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K92.3 Orlando's number one for new country. Well, a lot of people do what they want to do on Saturday. And, of course, we have the huge fight on Netflix. Yeah, if you like MMA action, you already know. So, shout out to you guys. Oh, no.

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I did.

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1: 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S-T-A-G-E. 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

Orlando's number one for new country is K92.3, and we're also the station that would like to send you to All-Star Jam for free. The show is going to be August 23rd. It's a Sunday night. The show is going to be amazing, and the keyword is going to be given to you after this song, and it could win you a pair of tickets. Hang out after the song.

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Three little letters could get you tickets to All-Star Jam. 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

0: 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Well, someone just got married recently, and their first dance song was 1090 by Muscadine Bloodline, and they served Whataburger late night to the reception. I'll tell you who it was in two songs.
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92.3, Orlando's number one for new country. You know you're someone when Ella Langley, Jelly Roll, Luke Bryan, and Miranda Lambert are just some of the famous guests at your wedding. Yes, it happened. Lainey Wilson married Duck. Yes, and they had Whataburger for snacks, and their song was 1090 by Muscadine Bloodline. It must have been a heck of a wedding, huh? Happy birthday.

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Now, maybe you tried to win Morgan Wallen tickets. You know, he's playing in Gainesville right now. As we're talking, he's playing. And a lot of people are there because they won on our keyword weekend of winning. However, if you didn't win, you still tried. Maybe you'll win this one. This is All-Star Jam tickets. It's going to be August 23rd. It's a Sunday night. Your keyword is all. Three little letters, A-L-L.

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That's it for me, folks. 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

0: country is Gary Lavox from Rascoplast, and I love Central Florida. 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

0: 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Listen, the concert venues are top-notch. 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
24: This is Perspectives.
25: I'm Beth Carroll. My guest is Tempest Halstead, Artistic Director at the Orlando International Theater Fringe Festival, who is sparing a couple of moments, precious moments, I guess, because the Fringe is underway until the 25th. Welcome to you.
26: Hi, Beth. Thanks for having me.
25: It's so exciting to talk to you. We were talking about the mini Winterfest.
26: Yes.
25: Just a couple of months ago, really.
26: Yeah, but we really were.
25: Yeah, right? So it's moving along. You were telling me it's already going full blast, even though it just opened on the 12th.
26: Yeah, we had an amazing crowd last night. We saw people in the beer tent. We saw people hanging out on the lawn, listening to music. Lots of people in the audience is lining up for shows this year. So it's already underway and we're full of go.
25: And I think most people have heard of the Fringe, right? But maybe they don't really understand what it is or how it works. Will you do that for us?
26: Yeah, absolutely. So we are the largest Fringe festival and longest running in the United States. All that means is that we've been operating for a really long time, but there's over 300 Fringe festivals worldwide. And what it is really in support of new works, independent producing artists, things of that nature. So we have 120 individual producing shows in the festival this year. And it calculates to about 800 individual performances, and 100% of the ticket sales go back to the artists. So we really try and subsidize as much of the cost as we can for the artists, and then they also make their box office revenue. So we are really the driving force for new works and emerging artists and independent producing arts.
25: Great. And we do want to talk about some different aspects of the festival. But the first thing I want to ask you is about some descriptors that you put online, and people can go there to OrlandoFringe.org. And those descriptive phrases are unjuried, uncensored, accessible, and inclusive.
26: Yeah. So we are a part of what's called the Canadian Association of Fringe Festivals. And we follow those mandates. We feel like our mission as an organization aligns with the Canadian models of fringe festivals. So what that means for us is 100% unjuried, meaning we do not hand select the shows that are in the festival. It is all done by lottery. So every artist line up, they enter into our application process. And then in December, we pick names out of a lottery hat. And those are the shows that are going to be presented at our festival. 100% unjuried. And then uncensored is the other one. And that all that means is that we are allowing artistic freedom, right? We want the artists to have that creative freedom to do what they want on that stage. That doesn't mean that they're breaking laws. It doesn't mean that, and sometimes it is very, adult material, but the audiences can pick and choose. We have censors in the sense of like making sure that there is age ratings, right? There's age appropriate ratings and there is warnings to every show, but we really want to allow the artists to really take hold of that stage and have that artistic freedom. 100% accessible is twofold. We want to remain affordable for our audiences. So accessibility in the affordable sense. So we cap ticket prices at 15. The artists are allowed to select from free to $15. And so we really want to make sure that art is affordable for all folks. And then in the last couple of years, accessibility means something different. And so we make sure all of our venues are accessible for our patrons and our artists. We make sure that all of our spaces are accessible for our patron and our artists. So that really has evolved over the years. And then 100% of the ticket sales go back to the artists. So our festival aligns with the Canadian model, and those are our pillars that we stand by.
25: So I did want to dig into that just a little bit. So when you talk about accessibility, kind of working backwards there, accessibility in the physical sense, surely, but also maybe, does it go beyond that? Maybe in terms of, diverse needs with lighting and sound?
26: Absolutely. I think, throughout the application process, we make sure that all voices are represented in an equitable way. So we have what's called the diversity lottery, where 30% of our artists can enter the lottery twice. So we make sure there is at least 30% of representation in our festival. And that is one of the ways to be accessible. We think art is for everybody, and we want to make sure that we are reaching the audiences that need to be reached. And so we have that accessibility and diversity component. And then we also really listen to our audiences and our artists on what is accessibility to them and really try and cater to them, right? If there's sensory friendly shows that we can do, there's sensory friendly tents at the Kids Fringe. We also provide audio description for our blind and low vision folks. And that is at free costs for both the artists and the patrons. So it is something that we do every year, and also ASL interpretation as well. So that's all on demand. If you call our box offices and you want to request that service, you absolutely can.
25: And then I want you to talk a little bit more about Uncensored in from the perspective of the patron, because I know there's maybe even some myths about, the type of material available.
26: Absolutely.
25: Or what Uncensored means. And so tackle that from the perspective of what can I as a patron do?
26: The patron has the choice. You have all of the choices, and that's what we want to do. We gather all of the information that I think an audience would want to know to make the choice that's best for them. We are going to give you the age rating that the artist has supplied to us. So it is from all ages, 7 and up, 13 and up, and 18 and up. And then we also give you warnings. That way you can determine what you can handle and what you want to be seeing. And so I think that's a very important thing, is that we're not taking away anyone's choice. And especially the artists who want to represent this work. I think it's extremely important to have uncensored work, and that the audiences have the choice and the artists have the choice. And so I think there's a stigma of uncensored, of like everything is crazy all the time. And all that means is that we are not going to gatekeep. We are not going to put barriers up. We are really going to allow the arts to flourish and whatever message that they need to have in their stories, because it's really important to tell those stories. And so I don't want anyone to think like, oh my gosh, it is just crazy over at the Fringe. I mean, we're a little weird, and it's fun. We're embracing who we are and what you want to be, but you have that choice, right? There's a door and there's a ticket. So there are things that you have to do in order to enter into the theater. So you're not going to be exposed to anything that you don't want to be exposed to unless you choose to.
25: And just to segue off of that too, back to the idea of unjuried, talk about this also from the perspective of the options. I mean, I was telling you before we got started, I like comedy,
26: Yeah.
25: And maybe, I'm kind of inclined to just go with something with a little humor, but you can really experiment, can't you? Because it is unjuried and there is such a myriad of options in terms of genres or anything else the artist is doing.
26: Absolutely. We have everything from musicals to stand-up comedy to straight dance. We really have everything under our umbrella. And the really great thing about the Fringe and how we operate is that it's this very intimate space where the audience and the artists get to connect and collaborate, right? Artists get immediate feedback from the audiences. And so it's just this magical thing that happens at the Fringe where you get to experience and consume are all around you 365 at all different capacities. We even have visual art represented as well. So if you are a painter or a collager, we have art walls all over Shakes, and 100% of those sales for the artwork go back to the artists as well. So I feel like all art is represented, and you're going to find something, or you're going to be surprised. Like, you know, I really haven't seen a musical I have connected with. And all of a sudden I go to this musical because I'm taking a chance. And now that is a new art or genre that I want to consume. And because it's so affordable, more people are taking risks in their genres. And so they find something that they never thought they would love and they fall in love with it. And then they experiment even more. And that's such a beautiful thing here at Fringe.
25: So you mentioned a couple of the things I want to ask you about, which, you know, the idea of the visual art, that's an area. There's food, right?
26: Yes.
25: And there's also a children's fringe.
26: Yeah. On the weekends, we have what's called Kids Fringe. It's completely free and it's for kids or the kids or the young at heart. And it's we have about 30 different shows that happen on and off the stage. Plus, we have vendors, arts and crafts. We have outdoor performances. So that is completely free to the public. And that happens at Garden Club. It's right behind the lawn. And then there's other free programming. The lawn is our centralized location between the two buildings where we hold all of our shows. And it has live music and entertainment happening. We have food vendors. We have 15 different food vendors. We have a late night tent on the lawn this year. And then we have we're bringing in markets. So on both Saturdays, we're going to be partnering with different markets. And there's going to be anywhere between 60 and 70 different artisan vendors on the lawn. So there's so much to do free, even if you don't want to purchase a ticket to the theater, which we hope you do. But there's so much free stuff to happen as well.
25: How do people plan? You know, I realize they can go to OrlandoFringe.org.
26: Yes.
25: And see everything. Is that the best way to maybe put in a little bit of research before showing up? Because there are so many choices.
26: You know, it is completely up to you. If you want to just come and show up and have fun and wherever the night takes you and talk to folks of like, hey, what's good? What's going on? You know, you could do it that way. Or you could take baby steps, right? You can look at the printed program or the digital program, read all of the show descriptions, see something that captures your attention and go directly to that show. And that's all you do. It's completely a choose your own adventure type of festival. We're 2 weeks, so every single day could be different if you want to join us every single day, and we hope you do. But it definitely is a choose your own adventure, but you can pre-plan as much as you want. I know there are some folks that print out our master schedule and they'll highlight and they'll map out and they have their own way of creating their little schedules. So it really is up to you how you want to interact with this festival.
25: So I have to say, it would be unfair for me to ask you to, hey, what are the best things? Because probably couldn't, but what would you tease us with?
26: It's so hard because the way that I consume art is going to be so different than the way that you consume art. What I like to say is take a chance. Really go into something not knowing much and just take that chance because you never know. Even if it's the, you know, the worst show you've ever seen, I think you're going to take away something from that show. So take a chance. Definitely support the international artists that are coming, but also support your local artists. This is maybe the one time a year they get to produce because it's so affordable. And so definitely support the local art scene.
25: What is it like here in Central Florida in terms of support for the local art scene?
26: I think that we do internally, we do an amazing job supporting one another. It's just getting those folks and outside of the theater to come in and consume it as well. So I think we do a really good job because we represent so many different theater groups in Orlando, and it's all in one centralized location. And it's if one artist succeeds, that's visibility for all of the artists. So it's not just one show just chugging along trying to get butts in seats. It really does. Any positivity that comes from one show impacts the rest of the festival, which is amazing.
25: I have to ask this too. 2 weeks, do you have any diehards that kind of show up every day?
26: Yes, 100%. Immediately when you asked that, it was like 3 or 4 people come to mind. We have diehards that have been fringing for 35 years. They are volunteers. They are, you know, they've done it all. They're artists, they're producers, they're patrons. So we definitely have some diehards and we love them. And we always love new diehards to come along. But yeah, I have... There's many. I would say probably I can, you know, my toes and fingers, I can count all of the people that come year after year. And they're like family at this point. I appreciate them. I love them. And they support Fringe and the artists so much.
25: Well, we have to say that this is something of a rare opportunity, isn't it? Because, you know, people are coming from all over because... Mm-hmm. It's the Fringe. So, you know, if we live here, it's kind of, I don't know, we're in the backyard of Disney and the Fringe, right?
26: Exactly. It's such a special time. And we're such, you know, not only is it introducing our audiences to international acts, but it's also introducing our local artists into a way of living. There are all of our touring artists make a living at this. They tour the CAF circuit. So it's introducing them to a new way to do art, which is incredible. And it's networking and it's resource sharing. And so it's such an important part of our local theater ecosphere, but also the bigger Fringe picture as well.
25: When people are coming, you know, internationally, why do they say they're coming? Or what do they have to say about the experience?
26: It's the audiences, to be honest. It's like our audiences treat our international acts with like so much care and compassion and support. I hear year over year, our international artists just like being like, your audiences are incredible. So I think it's the audiences. I do. I think that they really love those touring artists. And I think too, it's, the local artists appreciate, and resource share as well. So I think they come back because they feel loved and they feel supported. I really do. I think they're loved and supported.
25: So where were they coming from this year?
26: We have folks from the UK. We have folks from India. We have folks from Canada, as always. Our Canadian partners always love coming over here. We have folks from Germany. We have folks from Australia. It really, truly is from all over the world.
25: And the local performers, they tend to work in the local entertainment. We probably know them from something else, but then they do this solo or?
26: Oh, yeah. Work? And I think it's a time for them to get their creative itch. You know, entertainment in theme parks is so much, it's different, right? It's something that you do the same every single day. It's the same show. And so this is the time that they get to be the writers, the directors, you know, the producers, and really get to, experiment in their works. So it is a lot of the theme park entertainment world. All of our theaters are professional theaters. And so the local folks make the festival what it is.
25: And what's a couple of examples of the experimentation? I mean, where does that go? What direction does that go?
26: I mean, you can see singing puppets. you can see there's a show called Colonial Circus where it's two clowns that are telling you the brief history of colonization. So there's just like experimenting with like really sensitive subject matter and really fun and funny ways, but it doesn't make you feel uncomfortable, or it does make you feel uncomfortable, and that's the point of it. It's mixing genres. There's so much of that happening, whether it's mixing puppetry with dance, with music. It really is a time to get in front of audiences in a very affordable way to see what works, what doesn't work. You know, is this going to fail? Great. I got that audience feedback right then and I can change it for the next run. So it's all kinds of experimenting. It's experimenting with the audiences. It's experimenting with other artists. It's just mixing of everything.
25: Kind of interesting in what you say that if I see the same show twice, I'm not seeing the same show twice.
26: Exactly. Yeah. There are artists that are tweaking as each show goes on. Festival artists get anywhere between 4 and 7 shows throughout the festival. So you might see something, you know, at the beginning of the festival and it looks totally different because, again, that beautiful thing where our artists can connect with audiences right on the fringe lawn. And so they can get that feedback right away and make those changes throughout their lawn. And of course, there's improv shows where it is an improv show. And so every single show is going to be different.
25: Okay, I've got to ask you a personal question. Okay. As artistic director, number one, you don't even know which acts because they're going to be drawn, right? So like the vision there is kind of unknown to you. And then on this day-to-day with all the tweaking of shows, that must be kind of an interesting. What is that like for you?
26: It's so every single year is starting from square one. I have to think about it from the point of view that none of these artists have ever done it. And so it's like every single year, my job is like, I'm brand new. I'm a baby. I'm learning along with you because I don't know. I don't know the shows. For the most part, we know like the infrastructure, right? We know where it's going to be. We know the venues. We know how many spots we can offer, but we don't know the artists. And so I have to always remind myself, like I may be answering this email and this question for like the 50th time over my career, but it's actually the first time this artist is hearing it. So really the way that I like to approach this is a patience and kindness and care. Because again, sometimes this is the only and first opportunity a producer has ever been able to put their works on the stage. And so I want to make sure they're doing it in a safe and comfortable and caring way so that they can continue on with their career. So on a personal level, it is so It is a challenge because I have to like reset my brain every year and then also have those learning lessons of like, okay, you know, this year we tried this. It didn't quite work. Okay. This theme didn't quite work. How can we make better through lines and things like that? So my brain is constantly working. And I like to say I'm left brain and right brain, right? I creatively can administer this festival. And so I am very lucky to have the ability to process both what the artist is going through and like what it takes to put on this magnitude of a festival.
25: Sure thing. Well, why don't you go ahead and tell us a little bit more about venues? Because I think people wonder, you know, what am I getting into?
26: So absolutely. We try and make it as easy as possible, but we also know it's not as easy as possible because it's a lot. So we color code all of our venues. We have 9 festival managed venues. And that all means that all of those artists were drawn through lottery and we care and support them. And we have our technicians there. And then we have partnerships with BYOVs, which are bring your own venues. So we have partnered with the Renaissance Theater, Savoy, and 1010 Brewing. So those are all venues as well. We keep them in close proximity to Lock Haven Park, which is our centralized location between the Shakes, which has 5 of our colored venues, and Orlando Family Stage, which has 4 of our colored venues. And so everything is in within a mile walking, and all of the parking on site is free. You can find parking throughout Mills. And so it really is like spend a whole day, see multiple shows, have a drink on the lawn. We really want to create that centralized location so you don't really have to go anywhere. You don't have to get in your car and drive 50 minutes to go to the parks. It's like you park, you see a bunch of shows, you have fun, you have a drink on the lawn, and you just take it easy.
25: When people are considering this, I would think the weekends might be the busiest.
26: The weekends are the busiest, but the way that we schedule our festival is more of like around the 9 to 5. So all of our programming on the weekdays starts after 5 o'clock, and then the weekends, it's from noon until 1 a.m.
25: Okay. So definitely people can make a day of it or after work.
26: Yeah, exactly.
25: So what haven't I asked you about the Fringe Festival that you'd really like to say? Because I know that you do get those frequently asked questions. So go ahead and answer them for us.
26: Beth, you prompt questions so well that I'm having a hard time thinking of anything. But I just want to remind people, take a chance, support the art. More than ever, we need audience support. Whether this is your first time or your 10th time, ask all of the questions, visit our website for all of the details. Parking can be challenging, so arrive early. We recommend at least 30 minutes before showtime. And then remember to feel good that you are supporting arts and 100% of the ticket sales are going back to these artists.
25: I want to ask you a little bit more about the sales going back to the artists, because actually this is an economic boost to the area, isn't it?
26: 100%. We have our artists staying in local hotels. We have them eating at our local restaurants all down Mills. So this is not just a economic driver for us in the festival, but like for our community. Not only that, we're introducing audiences to these buildings that may have never seen them before. Like, so we're in Orlando Shakes and we take up all of their venues. Throughout the 14 days, we'll have about 75,000 unique visitors that maybe have never stepped foot into the Shakes, and now they're going to come back to see programming just for the Shakes. And the same with Orlando Family Stages. You know, if they go to Kids Fringe and they go to the Lawn and then see a show at Orlando Family Stage, and like, oh my gosh, I never knew that we had a family friendly theater in town. And also exposing them to new businesses, right? 1010 has a bar right there. So it's an economic driver for our bars, Savoy, The Wren. So it is much more of an impact than just our art scene. It is also food and lodging. So I believe we've done the calculation. I don't want to say numbers because I'm the art part. But we millions of dollars in economic change in our community.
25: And actually, I was kind of wondering, and again, this may not be a question for you, but you must get a lot of support from the local business community, et cetera, in what you do.
26: Absolutely. I think that everyone wants to support us, right? Like Ivanhoe Brewing is the one who does our beer, right? And they have a beer just for Fringe. We have so much. Orlando Sentinel reviews all of the shows. Orlando Weekly reviews all the shows. So there's so much community connection, and we want to support them and they want to support us. So it's much bigger even than the Mills District area. It goes much beyond that.
25: This is going on until the 25th. What are you just... in your role as artistic director, what are you kind of trying to stay two steps ahead of?
26: I'm always taking the weather. The weather is what I'm trying to change always. It's either way too hot or rainy, but it's looking like a beautiful 2 weeks. I'm always two steps ahead of, you know, things that people don't even think about, you know, just making sure everyone is good so that they can have fun. I will take on the stressors, but I'll hide it very well. So I'm thinking about the artist's impact and making sure that they stay, you know, healthy and hydrated and mentally they are taking care of it and their well-being. Because it is a marathon, not a race. So just caretaking, I think, is what I'm always thinking about.
25: And how many shows do you personally get to watch?
26: Probably anywhere between 5 and 3 3/4. And I say 3/4 because I always have my phone. I sit in the back and I make sure, you know, if an emergency comes up, I can sneak away very quietly and it doesn't interrupt the show. But I'm okay with that. I want other people to consume art. I'm so lucky that I get to do this job and consume even a little bit of it. So I'm honored to be able to make even a one show.
25: Do you want to give a shout out to your volunteers?
26: Absolutely. Our volunteer team is incredible. We usually have anywhere between 250 and 300 volunteers, and we could not do this festival without them. They are scanning your tickets. They are answering your questions at the info. They are, you know, the box office folks. Like, our volunteers are incredible and they're dedicated and they love this festival just as much as the staff, as the artists, as the patrons. I really do say this is a community driven event. There is not one person that is doing it alone. There's no way in the world one person can do this. So it takes an entire team of volunteers, of staff, of artists, of patrons.

0: purchase tickets. And then secondly, I would just look through all of the shows that we're offering, read those descriptions, see if something jogs in your heart that you want to purchase a ticket for, purchase a ticket, and then come on site. You do need a festival button. That is just a way to support the festival, and it's a take-home keepsake that you can have. So you need a festival button and a ticket and come and see a show.
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3: I'm Beth Perrell. The Central Florida Employment Connections and the City of Orlando Mayor's Office is sponsoring the 30th annual Orlando Mayor's Job Fair, and this is coming up very soon. And here to tell us about it, Paulette Ware, who is CFEC Director. Welcome to you. And this job fair is coming up next week, right? Next Wednesday.
4: Yes, it is. Yes, it is. We are very excited about it. We have 80 companies. We just signed up our 80th company, and we're just really excited about it. And so, you know, with all the things that are going on that we were discussing before the interview, all these things that are going on, it's really important right now for if you are looking for a job at all to, you know, just get out of the house and come to this job fair. There's, you know, 80 companies under one roof. For 4 hours, you know, just come and plan, you know, dress professionally, bring some resumes and plan on having some conversation. If you are a little anxious about that conversation, make sure you stop by our booth before when you get to the job fair and before you talk to any of the companies. We'll be more than happy to, you know, encourage you and point you in the right direction.
3: So I read that unemployment rates are up, but I find it comforting that this is the 30th annual Orlando Mayor's Job Fair, which suggests it works, so you wouldn't keep doing it.
4: Yes, exactly. And a lot of companies and a lot of people, you know, the consistency of being out there for the community and spending time to getting these, you know, to organize this for the job seeker. Because as we know, a lot of things are online right now and, you know, that can drive you crazy. It's too quiet, you know. Look at the list of employers. Go to our website. Look at the list of employers. Pick 5 or 10 companies that you're interested in. Go ahead and apply for those positions. But then go to our job fair and have that conversation and let them know that I applied for these jobs. I came here to talk to you in person. And it's a game changer. It really is. It'll change the conversation when they know that you took that time to apply for the position before you even got there. And then you're also telling those employers that, hey, this person in front of me is already in my system. Let me change that, you know, conversation to more of an interview.
3: What I always find sort of funny, actually, when I know we're going to talk about a job fair is I look over the list of employers and there's always so many that I've never heard the name of before.
4: Yes.
3: And what I think is funny about that is we kind of go into something like a job search thinking we know all the stuff out there when clearly we just can't possibly know the names of all of these possible employers.
4: No.
3: So looking at that list is really helpful.
4: It is. It really is. And when you've picked out your 5 or 10 companies that you plan to visit, stick around and spend some more time going to the other companies just to see, you know, indulge your curiosity, just see what they have. You never know. For example, Energy Air is going to be there. Who knows that they have bookkeeping and, you know, office positions at Energy Air. They don't just have, you know, electricians and plumbing, but they actually have office positions. So don't assume and try to meet as many people as you can.
3: Okay, so this is the 30th annual Orlando Mayor's Job Fair. This is taking place tell us the location.
4: It's going to be at the Central Florida Fairgrounds. On property, they have exhibit hall buildings, and so it will be indoors. There will be air conditioners, so dress professionally, bring copies of your resume. This is located off of Colonial. It's actually 4603 West Colonial Drive, The address and all the other details are on our website at cfec.org. And that's actually the acronym for Central Florida Employment Connections. So cfec.org, and click on job fairs. And there's just all kinds of tips and information. You can register in advance so you have a, you know, secure your spot and get, you know, an easy entry when you get to the event. And remember, if you're, you know, if you're anxious, come see us at our table. We have three tables there. We can critique your resume. You can speak to some career experts and say, hey, okay, I'm here. What do I do? So before you get started, if you need that, we can help you. But otherwise, the listing of the companies is on the website. You can pick out some that you want to, you know, apply with and go ahead and apply, and then visit some more while you're there. I mean, paying for gas to go to this one place with 80 companies under one roof, I think that's just amazing. So
3: absolutely. Absolutely. Mm-hmm. I do wonder, but that for a lot of people, the challenge in what you're saying is speaking up and starting that conversation. Yes. Networking can feel so awkward.
4: Yes. It is. It really is. Even I do. I mean, if I even have that problem. Beth, you and I have known each other for years. So it's different when you know people for years. But when you go to talk to somebody for the first time, you know, you just, you're your greatest enemy. You know, it's just very fearful. And just if they understand that these employers, they just want to see a little bit of, you know, engagement from you, and they'll take over from there. You know, walk up to them, say, look, you know, just a quick example of an elevator speech. My name is Paulette Weir. I have a bachelor's degree. I have 20 years of experience in event planning and marketing. I was wondering if your company had any positions that meet my skill set. Boom. You said a little bit about yourself. You turned it around. Now they can talk. And so from there, it's pretty easy. It's a pretty easy, that's what they're there for, is to have that conversation with you.
3: And it's not the unknown, because what you just said, you prepared.
4: Yes, exactly. Exactly.
3: So a little homework ahead of time. And maybe even, as you said earlier, just knowledge is power, a little bit about that company that you've looked up. Yeah. Yes. So I know the real question people have, and I tend to ask you this every time we talk about a job fair, is what is the success rate, you know, in landing a job?
4: We're seeing about, you know, anywhere from 35 to 45% of the job seekers that are in attendance do get a job as a result of attending the job fair. I mean, there's a lot that, you know, there's just, the job fair is just a tool. You know, you have many tools. The application is a tool. Your resume is a tool. So putting it all together, the candidate really does need to do the work. And so this is a tool that they can complete that work. So it's a, you know, they do need to have a strategy, but a lot of the success rate is up by, you know, for, let's say the average is 40%.
3: I'm curious too, and, you know, just interested in the communication around this idea of landing a job. So there's a whole different way of communicating, particularly among maybe younger generations, where, say, for example, the phone, you know, you can leave a message and not even get a reply back. So what are your advice points related to, if that employer is interested in you, they're going to try to contact you. So how do you stay on top of the communication?
4: You know, I feel bad for employers. They really, I mean, I've had some conversations with employers, and it's not just the generation. It's the fact that, you know, we get so much junk calls, so many spam calls. Nobody wants to answer the phone anymore. It's not just the youth. You know, the youth is just grows up with it. So they really don't want to answer the phone. But yeah, they need to understand, hey, they need to get things in order. Am I using a good email address? Is it safe email address? You know, if not, if I don't have that safe email address that doesn't look like a 9-year-old's email address, then make another one, you know, and make sure that you're leaving a nice, good voicemail. Make sure you clean up your voicemails in your on your phone, so the voicemail can at least get through. And, you know, try to, you know, answer that phone when in a calm area. And if it's not quiet area, if it's not a peaceful area, then let it go to voicemail, but make sure you have a professional voicemail message as well.
3: And I would think that if you're going to put the communication method on your resume, be attentive to that method.
4: There you go. That's perfect advice.
3: We're just throwing out some things that relate to the idea of seeking a job. People are going to come to this job fair on Wednesday, but as you've alluded to, the job search isn't over that afternoon, right?
4: No.
3: So what should people do following the job fair to keep on looking or to be responsible for any of the, you know, the things that they've landed at the job fair?
4: Well, just like the employer, they're going to take some notes and they're going to put some notes on your resume. At the same time, if you had that conversation with that employer and they told you, hey, email me your resume, or hey, go apply, you need to get into our system, apply for that position, because maybe you didn't have enough time before the job fair to do that. So apply for the position and then email the resume and then, or give me a call. You have to remember what they tell you, because they're not all the same. You know, a lot of people think that, you know, they try to categorize all these employers. They all have a different process. So you need to pay attention to what they're saying and follow it. If you really want that job, then you follow up with whatever conversation you had for after the job fair.
3: Okay.
4: Don't wait until next week.
3: Right. Okay. So it sounds like you're really telling people also to just sort of schedule each day. Your job becomes a job search. There are milestones each day.
4: Yes, exactly.
3: Go ahead and go over the specifics and logistics with us again to get everybody ready to show up on Wednesday.
4: All right. So this Wednesday from noon to 4 p.m. Is the 30th Annual Orlando Mayor's Job Fair. It'll be located at the Central Florida Fairgrounds Expo Buildings indoors, which is right off of Colonial Drive. Make sure you dress professionally, have some copies of your resume. If you have the opportunity, make sure that you register in advance. If you don't have, it's only recommended, highly recommended, to also go ahead and research the companies and apply. But you can find all of this information and more on our website. It's CFEC. 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So CFEC.org.
3: And my guest today is CFEC Director Paulette Weir. I'm Beth Perrell, speaking with Jen Davis, who is Chapters Director for Postpartum International. And I want to get into your mission, but first, could you lay it out for our listeners? What is Postpartum International? And frankly, how are you set up in Chapters?
5: Sure. So Postpartum Support International is really a worldwide organization that brings together not only families, but professionals and communities to really provide free support and resources to parents and to families who are experiencing perinatal mental health disorders. So whether that's postpartum depression or anxiety, OCD, it's really there to provide that information, that support, and those resources. And you don't need a formal diagnosis to reach out to Postpartum Support International and to receive that support. And we help thousands of individuals every year really working to eliminate the stigma that's often associated with perinatal mental health disorder. So one portion of that is through our chapters. We have chapters in every state, including Washington, D.C. And our chapters are really set up to raise awareness, to provide resources, to build community, and then to really push for change to make sure that perinatal mental health is a priority. And that's just one piece of all that Postpartum Support International does.
3: Quick question. How do people get hold of you online or whatever?
5: Yep. So totally www.postpartum.net is our website. And then you can search for our chapters. You can get connected to the chapter in your local area. So in Florida, we have a phenomenal chapter in Florida. And I know that they are welcoming individuals to come in and be a part and support the mission at a local level. So just go into our website, www.postpartum.net.
3: Now, there are two things in what you said earlier that I thought were particularly intriguing. And number one is the number of people you've helped. I think we can multiply that by the family members and the babies.
5: Yes.
3: That you're kind of helping. And number two, you said eliminating the stigma and also maybe the confusion of the diagnosis, right? I mean, when you have that baby and it's new, there's so many frustrations from breastfeeding on that, you know, is it depression? Is it, what is it? You're feeling it regardless of the label.
5: Absolutely. And to be honest, I found my way to Postpartum Support International because of my own lived experiences. I have a 13-year-old daughter and a 6-year-old son. And with my daughter, I experienced severe postpartum anxiety. So really coming home from the hospital and just having this overwhelming, just fear, heightened fear, anxiety. I was worried. I had intrusive thoughts. I was worried about everything from what if I fall when I hold her? What if she chokes? What if she stops breathing? What if I get into a car accident on the way to a doctor's appointment? Just these thoughts that I could, and in the midst of it, I didn't know what I was experiencing. And because I was not having conversations within like my own support system around it, I didn't even know what to expect. And because of it, I didn't really want to share with anybody because I didn't have the words for what I was feeling. And, you know, after you have a child, you feel like it's supposed to be the happiest time. Like, I'm just supposed to be happy because, you know, I have this healthy child. I'm not supposed to be feeling all of these things. So fast forward to when I had my son, still didn't have words for what I was going through. But with my son, it was more depression. It was really, why did I have another child? Like, was this right? I was crying all the time, but hiding it from my family as well. But it was after my son that I started trying to put words for what I was feeling. And I started researching. And then I found Postpartum Support International. And the feeling of relief that I had to know that there were names for what I was feeling, that there was a community of individuals who experienced the same thing, just knowing that I wasn't alone and that, you know, I could receive support and resources and help was major. So like you said, it's really, you know, you're confused when you're in it. A lot of times you don't even know, I don't even know what I'm going through. I know this doesn't feel right, you know, and I know this is lasting longer than like a few days, but I don't know what to call it. And I, because of that, I may not feel comfortable talking, you know, to my family or even talking to my doctor about it. So I think a huge piece of what Postpartum Support International tries to do and that we're doing is raising awareness. The more individuals that understand perinatal mental health disorders, that have the names for it, then the more comfortable people will feel telling their story, sharing their experiences, whether it's with the doctor or with the family. So that is just a major piece, is we want it to become familiar for individuals so you don't feel like you're going through it alone.
3: Yeah, you know, and also the talking to other people to learn that, okay, there's some normalcy to this abnormalcy.
5: Absolutely.
3: And we hesitate to do it because don't we sort of jump to we're tired, and that may very well be a piece of it.
5: Yes, but, absolutely.
3: It's all because we're tired. But what are the sort of medical or physiological things at play versus maybe those issues like it's just overwhelming all of the responsibilities you have? For example, with you had another child caring for at the same time.
5: Yeah. So, I mean, symptoms really do vary by person, but it's really like sometimes it's an intense feeling of being alone or being helpless. Sometimes you're feeling paralyzed with anxiety, which is exactly how I felt. You're doubtful of your abilities as a parent, which then can lead to regret, which I also felt, despondency, hopelessness. So you start asking yourself, you know, these series of questions. Am I sad? Am I depressed? Am I more irritable or angry than I've usually been? Am I feeling panicky? Am I having problems eating or sleeping? Like these things that it turns from these emotional feelings to having a physical impact because I was not sleeping and I was not eating. And I think once you start thinking of these questions and responding, you realize, okay, this is not just a normal I'm tired, or, you know, oh, I just had a baby. This is, you know, it's the first week or so. This is normal. And especially if you see it happening over an extended period of time, because we usually say baby blues is the 2 weeks after. But I know I was having my feelings for the 2 months after. So that, you know, when you start hitting past that 2 weeks and you're really having these feelings, and I feel like each of us, you know deep down when something is just feeling a little off. And I think once you start asking those questions, then you'll realize, okay, this is more than just a little bit of tired from being a new parent. And that's when, you know, again, that's when you can reach out to Postpartum Support International, because our resources can range from having a support group. Sometimes you just want to be around other individuals going through the same thing, or having a peer mentor, just one person who really her story or his story may resonate directly with mine. We have support coordinators all across the world, really, that can help whether you are looking for a doctor that accepts your specific insurance or anything else. We have support coordinators that could provide that one-on-one support. So there's so many offerings. We know everyone is different and the way they receive support looks different. So we try to have those multiple levels that can meet the needs of different individuals.
3: And I'm sorry, by way of example, your story was you got the help. What was sort of your path, if you don't mind sharing?
5: So after my daughter, it really was me finding my own outlet. So I started leaning into journaling. Music helped a lot. I think really being out of the house, like after maternity leave and kind of resuming a bit of normalcy in terms of being around adults again, and really like removing myself from just that cocoon of only being in the house just with my daughter at the time. And it really took time. I would say it probably took me about 6 months to feel normal, because then breastfeeding was a whole nother piece that I struggled with both children. And that can also cause a lot of anxiety. But after my son, that's when I found Postpartum Support International. And like, I felt like just a weight was lifted. Just like I said, just knowing that I was not alone, because that's what I struggled with so much with both, is feeling like, well, nobody has talked to me about this. So like, it must just be me. And my two closest friends were pregnant at the same time. And these were just not conversations we were having. So I really did feel like, okay, Jen, like it's something going on with you. But I also felt like you'll just figure it out. Like you figure things out, you'll get through this and figure it out. But after finding, I started volunteering after I found Postpartum Support International. I volunteered for a while and then kind of transitioned into a staff role.
3: That's so interesting that you almost had filters on with your own friends, that you weren't talking about that, you know, trying to make it look like everything is cool.
5: You at Beth, absolutely. And when I tell the story, like I did have a support system, like my husband, I had my mother, like I had, again, my closest friends, we were all pregnant at the same time in three different states. So I had a support system, but I just felt so uncomfortable sharing it because I didn't have the words. And it just feels like this time where all you're supposed to be is happy. Like you are just, that is what is projected. And that's what I felt like I was supposed to. So feeling the opposite, it was like, okay, I need to keep this close to home. Like I shouldn't really talk about how I'm not happy at all. And I can't sleep because I'm worried about everything. Or with my son, I can't sleep because I don't know if I should have had this second child. You know, I really felt like I could not share, you know, thoughts of regret around having that. Just felt like you cannot tell people that you are kind of regretting having this child. So even, you know, sometimes when you have a support system, you still don't feel open and comfortable. And a lot of times it's because of the lack of awareness and because we're not used to having these conversations about perinatal mental health.
3: It almost sounds like you were afraid to admit, like all of us, that as much as it's great to have the baby, suddenly, like, can I afford insurance? Can I afford, you know, all those things, right?
5: Everything. Like I, with my daughter, I was worried about things that could happen 6 years down the line. Like my intrusive thoughts were not even just for the immediate time. Just like you said, I was worried about things that weren't even close in the realm of time. But like, what if when she's 6 years old, X, Y, Z? So You're right. It was fear. It was a lot of it was just fear and being able to say all of that to individuals.
3: Well, I want to give people the number 1-800-944-4PPD. And you can also go online, postpartum.net. Do you have any final words for us?
5: I want to say you are not alone. If you are feeling any of the things that we've talked about today, you are not alone. You are not to blame. And with help, you can be well. And please come and reach out to us. We are here. We provide so many different types of support. And we just want you to know that you can always reach out to Postpartum Support International. And thank you for the time.
3: So good speaking with you, Jen Davis, Chapters Director for Postpartum International. I'm Beth Perrell. My guest is Monisha Seth, President of Franklin's Friends. I'm going to have you start us out by explaining the mission of Franklin's Friends.
6: Well, our mission is really to support all of Central Florida animal welfare. We raise money through the year, and then we award grants to local nonprofits and government agencies to support shelter rescue, spay neuter, community education, and pet retention programs.
3: And we always speak on Halloween because you have a special event. Can you give us a sense of how that went and, you know, the money that you raised? What are some examples of the money you've distributed?
6: Yeah, Halloween was great. We have it in Cranesbury Park in Altamont. We raised almost $60,000 this year and had a great turnout. The weather held up this year, which was wonderful. And last year, we raised over $385,000, which helped us to support almost 1,500 spay-neuter surgeries and 250 veterinary or behavioral training for dogs and cats. And this year, last year was the first year we started our pet retention pillar to help pets with medical problems that would otherwise be euthanized or surrendered. And this year already, we've enabled over 50 pets to stay with their owners and get the medical care that they need.
3: Oh, that's great. So there are organizations that have vets to do these services, but you need money for the equipment and whatnot.
6: So, well, it's like Pet Alliance has a clinic and people come to the clinic and their animal gets diagnosed with, say, a bladder stone, but they can't afford the surgery to have it fixed, or an infection. They can't afford the antibiotics and they would otherwise have to either euthanize the pet or surrender them for something that's easily treatable. And so Pet Alliance has a grant from us that they can put towards treating that that pet. And it's kind of a three-way cost sharing mechanism. So basically the clinic discounts the price of this treatment. The owner pays part and we pay part.
3: What's the next thing in queue?
6: The next thing is the next big thing is Halloween, which is October 24th at Cranesbury Park. We have some smaller things coming up in between. We have we'll post everything on our website. We have a give back event at PF Chang's. Evereve is doing a give back event for us as well. And just a few other things that we're doing during the summer. Our youth ambassador panel is putting on those events.
3: Great. So just keep on the website, find out what's happening.
6: Absolutely.
3: Well, Monisha, is there anything else you'd like to let us know?
6: Just that we are always also looking for volunteers. Halloween requires a lot of manpower. So if you're interested in volunteering, there is a link on our website to send me a message, and we can talk and find a way for you to participate.
3: Thank you so much. Monisha Seth, President of Franklin's Friends. I'm Beth Perrell. Today, we're going to focus on preparing for college and the finances that come in line with that. We'll do so with Heart of Florida United Way. First, we will focus on managing finances with Mika Mendoza-Cardinal, Heart of Florida United Way's Director of Community Impact. And so, Mika, thank you for being here. I know that you're going to help us with information along the lines of financial tips, really, to help mitigate what could happen down the line with debt and such as people are thinking about college, getting ready for college, maybe even situations like new apartments and all of that kind of thing. So, yeah, if you would, let's take it through what you think are the key things for those students as well as their parents to focus on right now. Debt strategy is maybe the first topic area.
7: Absolutely. So when we talk about debt strategy in regards to school and student loans, one of the things to really be aware of is to understand the difference between subsidized and unsubsidized loans. So those are two different types of loans that are offered by the federal government for which you can qualify by completing your FAFSA, your free application for student aid. Through the FAFSA, depending on what your income level is, you may be offered what's called a Pell Grant, and a grant is money you do not have to pay back. You may be offered a subsidized loan, and or you may be offered an unsubsidized loan. And so the difference between subsidized and unsubsidized is very important because it will impact how much you will owe by the time you graduate. A subsidized loan refers to a loan for which the government is paying the interest. So that means that throughout your 4 years, 5 years of college, you as the debtor are not owing any interest on that. At the end of your 4 years, once you graduate, you will owe the exact amount that you took out on a subsidized loan. An unsubsidized loan means that you are accruing interest throughout that time. And so when you graduate, you will notice that the amount that you owe or this federal loan will be higher than what it is that you took out. And so that can be very surprising to people. And it is something that if your parents are able to help you, you can make payments on those interest rates, even on the unsubsidized loans, on the subsidized loans. You can be making small payments throughout your college career if you would like to kind of start minimizing that and working down a little bit on that. But just be aware of what that difference is, because you do have the option to take one, or if you're offered both, to take one or the other.
3: How do you know? I mean, it's not necessarily that obvious, right? You're explaining it so beautifully. And yet when people have talked to me about loans, I don't hear those things. So are they literally saying this is subsidized, this isn't?
7: So these will be loans that will be offered to you through your institution. So if you are going through a private lender to get a loan, that will be a traditional loan. That was very unlikely that that will be something that is subsidized. So when you go in to accept your financial aid, and you'll do this all through your university account, you're going to see it'll have an option for either subsidized or unsubsidized, and it'll allow you to choose an amount. You also don't have to take the full amount that you are offered. It can be very tempting to do so, but it's really important to go ahead and doing all the math and budgeting before your semester starts. How much am I going to be paying in rent? How much should I estimate to be paying in food? How much do I have to help out my parents with the phone bill, for example? Do I have a car payment? Once you do all of that, you can make a better determination on how much loan it is that you are wanting to take out. You do not have to accept the full amount. And it should say very clearly on there, subsidized or non-subsidized. If it does not, you need to call your financial aid office and have a conversation with the school and make sure that you're choosing the right amount, you're accepting the right amount, and that you are choosing the right kind of loan that you would like.
3: Explain again, though, about paying a little as you go through, whether it's subsidized or unsubsidized. How are you paying that? Who are you paying it to? And how do you decide how much?
7: So through the federal student aid programs, you are able to kind of just start making payments whenever it is that you want. So the website is usually will be Nelnet. It'll be something along those lines. It'll be one of the lenders that the government uses. And so you should have an account. You need to make your account, and you need to be checking in regularly to see how much is accruing. You can check every month. You can check every year. You do not have to make payments, because these type of loans, you are not required to make a payment on them until 6 months after you graduate. However, if you would like to be making $30, $50 a month payments on there, sometimes every little bit counts, because you might even just be mitigating how much it is that you're accruing in interest.
3: And you've said a few of the things that we want to think about when setting the budget for how much really do I need to borrow. But also, I would think taking into consideration maybe scholarships and things you've earned as well.
7: Absolutely. So one of the other options that is a non-loan option that you may be offered by through the federal government is called the Pell Grant. There's also here in Florida, there's also a chance that you can get Bright Futures. So once you complete all of your loans, once you complete all of your applications, you have completed your FAFSA, you get your scholarship package from your university, if you received one, you should be able to see how much exactly is it that you will be receiving, how much you owe for the tuition for that semester, and really kind of keep an eye on how much those numbers are, and are you in a deficit somewhere? Is there a need to maybe work a couple of hours a week to make sure that you're not, what happens very frequently, relying on credit cards and starting off your credit journey early, which if you can avoid that and delay it as much as possible, that's always a little bit more helpful. Credit cards can be a little bit of a trap for younger people, right?
3: And also you said to, you know, think about what you need to pay out, but that it is tempting to take the whole package, you know, the whole loan. Speak to that a little bit more, because I'm sure you do see a lot of young people go, perfect, then I can really focus on college and not have to worry about anything. So it is tempting. Yeah.
7: It is tempting. And it can also be hard when you don't know how much things cost. That's why it's very important for parents to have those honest conversations with their kids early on. This is what a mortgage is. This is how much we're paying, you know, giving kids an allowance, having them manage their money, you know, going grocery shopping with them and kind of showing them, hey, we're a family of four and this is how much we're spending. Notice we're buying 4 gallons of milk every 2 weeks. I had a shocking moment when I was in college for the first time and I went to buy my Tropicana orange juice because I did not drink concentrate and it was $8 and I couldn't believe it. I was like, oh my gosh. So I think there's a lot of times when you don't realize how much things are costing. And so in not knowing that, it's very tempting to think, let me just make sure I have a bit of a buffer. Are we saving that money if we don't spend it at the end of the semester? Or what exactly what happens to that? Are we paying it right back into the loan? Are we holding on to that? And that can also be very risky because these are federal loans. That means they're federal monies, which means that there is something called a qualified expense and a non-qualified expense. We cannot spend federal loans or Pell Grants on what are non-qualified expenses. So that means that if your scholarship is covering things like tuition and books, you can only use that money on tuition and books. If you are using your loans or your Pell Grants on items that are not qualified, that money is no longer considered tax-free. Food is not a qualified expense, unfortunately.
3: There goes your orange juice.
7: Yes, no orange juice. Exactly. You got to get your concentrate. Your rent, your meal plan, laptop, those may not be qualified expenses. And if you spend your Pell Grant or your loans on those items, that actually may be considered taxable income. So it's very important to try to make sure that you're really watching to see what is allowable or not under these incomes.
3: So this is what you call the IRS trap?
7: Mm-hmm. Yes.
3: How would they know?
7: So that information will be accessible to a student through their financial aid office, as well as through the FAFSA website. So as you're completing your FAFSA, it is obviously an application, but the website itself has a lot of information. So navigating through that website, looking through those resources and determining and looking up what is a qualified expense if I accept these loans and if I accept this Pell Grant, and making sure that you're spending it on those things that are actually allowable to avoid that IRS trap.
3: And let's talk about protecting future credit. You already mentioned the credit cards. I think beyond college, when we hit that, you know, hey, gas is more expensive, it's easier to just keep putting it on the credit card. But with students, tell us about the pitfalls that lie ahead and what they should watch out for.
7: Yes. So especially nowadays, when there are so many services like a buy now, pay later, you can order things straight to your dorm room. I didn't have Amazon back then, but now you could order a $3 item straight to your dorm room to get there the next day if you want a cute little string light to decorate. And those expenses can really start to build up. And they don't feel like that much in the moment, but they can really start to build up. And so it's important to really think about where it is that I am spending the limited amount of money that I may have at this point in my life, and trying to avoid these buy now, pay laters. Because although it may seem like, oh, well, it's just a $20 expense and I'm splitting it up, so it's really only $5. If we're doing that every single day, that's going to add up quite a lot. Or even every single week, that's going to start adding up and it's going to hit you out of nowhere. All of a sudden in a month, if you're making those kind of buy now, pay later purchases, in a month that could actually be really, really impactful. And it can really divert a lot of your income. The other thing to really think about is now as we're going into college, we're being exposed to a whole new wide world of people. And there is something that you as an individual have that is very valuable at a young age. And that is an untarnished credit score. It can be very tempting to want to help friends and family. It's very common for younger people to allow other people to use their social security number to take out loans, to be a co-signer on a friend's loan, on a roommate's car, to help out your parents by allowing them to use your credit score. And so you have to really have those hard conversations with yourself and set those financial boundaries. And am I willing to co-sign for my boyfriend's car? Right. And that's a reality. Those are things that we want to do. We want to be able to help other people. But these are impacts that when you're very young, you haven't seen yet what it can mean for someone else to not make the payment that then you may be on the hook for. So you have to really kind of guard that.
3: I'm just amazed that that even happens.
7: Oh, my boyfriend co-signed for my car. And yeah. It was a lot of pressure, you know, because I knew I cannot let this ever go because he was a really nice guy. And so I didn't want to do anything. So I would pay my car note first before my rent, before my food. So I wouldn't end up hurting him with that. But there are some people out there who will think, I don't care. And so when we are young and we are excited and we are meeting all of these new people, we have to also make sure that we have those kind of boundaries and being able to say, I would love to help you. Why don't we look for a great credit union that can maybe give you a really good rate on your car? Why don't I educate myself on learning how it is that I can manage finances? And so then I can help my friends with that as well, without putting ourselves in a bad place, without being the one to put my name on the Airbnb and everyone else then owes me the money, right? You want to take trips with your friends? That's great. Spring break is always a really fun time. But we really want to make sure that we are managing things in a way that it is with people we trust. It's hard. It's hard at a young age.
3: Absolutely. The other thing sort of related to it is the idea of interest rates. I don't think we really understand interest rates enough to understand that purchase today is so much more later when we pay for it.
7: Yes, definitely. Especially when we think about what are the purchases that a college student is going to make. And usually one of the biggest high dollar purchases will be a laptop. Often you're going to buy that sometimes in person and they will offer you a store credit card. And when you hear 6 months, no interest, that sounds super doable. Oh, 6 months, no big deal. When you're buying a $1,500 laptop and you are expecting to be able to pay it off and you don't realize that all of a sudden now you may possibly get the interest applied not just on the $300 that you owe at the end, it may be applied on the full initial balance. And a lot of times younger people, actually all people really can get caught up in those no interest traps, no interest for 18 months, for 15 months. Worse when you do those buy now, pay laters and you can sometimes put those on credit cards. And now you're doubling up on the interest. You might be hit on one side with one and then on the other with the credit card. And it can really end up being kind of a trap for younger people. When you hear 6 months, it still sounds like a long time, especially when you're used to kind of living your life in semesters.
3: So this is all great advice. Again, we've talked about debt strategy, protecting future credit, the IRS trap, and watching, you know, how you're using that grant money. But give it to us now in a how-to plan, you know, so that we can like have these rules of the road like laid out in how we unfold our credit.
7: Absolutely. Planning is one of the most important skills that is necessary to learn as young as you possibly can. Now, one of the big things that happens is that you maybe will go, let's give an example of an out-of-state school. You're going out of state and you kind of don't know what the rental market looks like there. You kind of don't know how much food will even change, costs will change. It's important to kind of do your research. If you know that you're going to be moving out of state or let's say just out of town, away from your family, and you're living on your own for the first time, sit down with your parents and ask them, hey, how is it that you budget every month for, let's say, groceries? How often are we buying shampoo and conditioner? How often are we buying deodorant? And start to kind of work out all of those little costs that we're not really thinking about when we're kids and when our parents are taking care of things. Kind of get a rough sense for how much it is that your items are costing you every month, whether your parents are paying for them or you are. And you're able to, from there, to kind of extrapolate that to how much will I need over these 12 months. We have honest conversations with yourself and with your financial aid office and with your parents. How much is it that every party can reasonably contribute to this? Does it make sense for me to go to work? What kind of major am I doing? Talk to your admissions counselor. Are people able to have a second job with this? Because the other trap, of course, is that you may be working so hard in order to sustain going to school that then your grades are starting to slip. And we don't want that either. So think about where it is that you want to take the risk. Do you want to take the risk with taking out a subsidized loan, which is a pretty low risk? Do you want to take the risk of working a full-time job while also doing full-time classes, which can be very difficult for a lot of people? And so consider all of the options while before you leave. That's the most important thing, is in your senior year, as you're coming up in the summer before you start college, really make those hard conversations and think about all of the aspects of what it means to live on your own, because it's a very exciting time. And if the math is not mathing, as the kids say, if the math is not mathing, think about what makes most sense. And it's completely fine to stay local. And it's sometimes it'll even put you more ahead. Because if you're able to stay local, stay with your family, and really dedicate yourself fully to school, sometimes that'll actually put you in a better place, even though it may not be the exact choice that you want to make. So decide for yourself, what is it? How much do I want to value the independence of moving out? Or how much do I want to value finishing school faster? Do I want to do extra degree programs? Do I already have a network here? What do my finances look like? Am I going to need a car? Some places you don't need a car, but some places you do, and you don't want to be buying a car in a city you don't know, with your parents without you, without your friends, without your family who can help guide you and help you make those decisions of, do not get the loan at the dealer. Shop around for a car loan. You know, that's often something too that will come up. So have all of these conversations in advance. Try to map out your budget, see how much things cost, and ask your parents, how much is it? You know, because when you're moving, it's so much more than just your rent, really. I would just make sure to advise students to really check out what their resources are if they're moving to a new area or if they're staying local here in Orlando. 211 is always a really helpful resource to be able to find maybe additional workplace opportunities or career placements. And sometimes there's jobs that you can get that will actually help to contribute to your education as well, or that you might be even able to get tuition reimbursement through that kind of employer. So call 211 if you need any assistance. If you want to fill out your FAFSA, Heart of Florida United Way has a great program called Uplifted. And so we're able to come to your school and provide one-on-one assistance in filling out your FAFSA and have those conversations.
3: 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Daisy, we are at the end of the school year. Is it too late to complete the FAFSA?
8: It is not too late to do the FAFSA. If there's a student who, let's just say they want to take summer classes, they should actually go in, do the 25-26 FAFSA. There's a link there. The deadline for that is June 30th. So that's the first thing if they want to take any summer classes. If you're looking at taking classes fall and beyond into next summer, the 26-27 FAFSA is the one that you want to complete when you go to FAFSA.gov.
3: Okay. So in other words, everybody listen up because this still does affect you. So let's talk about what a FAFSA is.
8: So it is a free application for federal student aid, and it's free. Some people will try to get you to pay in order to complete this. Do not pay for it. It is a scam. You can get this done free. You go to FAFSA, FAFSA.gov in order to complete the form. And what that does is really opens the door for financial aid for you. That can mean if you're eligible, you can get the Pell Grant, which is up to or over $7,000 in free aid for the year, $7,395 potentially for a student if they're eligible for all of that. And that is financial aid you do not have to pay back. Your schools that you want to go to, they will receive this. You put their codes in, and that's how they do their financial aid packages. So that means they'll let you know if you're eligible for an unsubsidized or a subsidized loan, if you are eligible for work study and other opportunities through their school's foundations or other financial aid available. So it is definitely that first door you want to go through in order to help with your financial burden of school after high school.
3: And what is it like filling one out? Because it seems that you would need both parents financial information as well as students?
8: Yes. So you would need your student information to complete your portion. That means once you complete that and you submit it, you're submitted your FAFSA. However, it's not fully completed until your parent or guardian also completes their information. There's a code that they can use, it connects to you. They just have to check their email and all of those things, and they can go ahead and do their portion as well.
3: I had heard that for the last couple of years, there have been problems with the FAFSA system. And was it even before there were those quirky problems, you know, got some weight to filling it out? So it strikes me that people need support, whether it's a glitch or whether it's just filling it out.
8: Yes. So it's come a long way. Okay. When you printed it out, it used to be, I don't know, 20 something pages. If you print it out, it has come a long way. It's simplified now. Based on the first year that they did simplify it, there were a lot of issues that first year. However, the last 2 years, they've done some beta testing before they've gone live to make sure it is easier for folks to complete. I will say that this year has been a record-breaking year for FAFSA completions on a national scale, which is awesome. And we in Florida have actually have the highest, and we're number one in the year-over-year completion rate. So we were doing a great job with that. As long as you have all of your information ready, it should take you 15 to 20 minutes, both parent and student.
3: Okay.
8: However, it can take up to an hour if there's questions, if they're asking for information and you're not sure if you need to have both of your parents' information, or if maybe your living situation is different, or you think, oh, I'm independent. However, does the government consider you independent versus if you still need your family's information? So there are some nuance there, but that's where the support that Uplift Ed provides can help. We can talk listen to you, your situation, and then let you know how to fill the form out the best way possible.
3: Yeah, do tell us what Uplift Ed is.
8: Uplift Ed is the local college access network here in Central Florida, covering Orange, Osceola, and Seminole counties, and the education collective at Heart of Florida United Way. We have been around since 2013. And as of last September 2025, we're actually now provide direct services at 9 schools in Orange and Osceola counties, and providing services to students and their families with affordability, which is the FAFSA, financial aid and budgeting, as well as a career pathways, helping with that exploration, as well as college readiness, making sure that you do your applications, that you have your ACT, SAT scores, all of the things in place.

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2: Is that the kind of thing we're approaching right now?
3: So right now, big pushes are for the seniors who put it off to the last minute, right? Completing the FAFSA. A lot of colleges and universities actually have their own deadline. So even though the federal deadline for FAFSA for 25-26 is June 30th, and then for this year, and then for 26-27 FAFSA for June 30th next year, it's really important to try to start as early as possible. The official start date is October 1 for FAFSA for those seniors. And the importance of that is because some schools will say they need their application done. So that means when you do the FAFSA, there's a space to put a code in for the schools you're interested in. And then that's how they send the information to the schools. And if you don't meet their deadlines, then you're limited to which colleges and universities you can attend. A lot of local students, and if they have not completed the FAFSA as of yet, as a senior, and they're graduating this week, next week, it's not too late. They can fill it out. But that means that they're probably going to attend a Valencia College, Seminole State College, or maybe even a technical college here in Central Florida. It's just limited, or one of those colleges or universities that don't have a separate deadline for that application.
2: I know as a parent that, you know, our ears are perked in particular. So you want to address the parents right now and how they nudge their students as well as themselves.
3: Parents, take a breath. It's not as difficult as maybe when you completed it. I know I completed it quite some time ago. It's much easier. People have talked about how much easier it is this year. And we hope that they're going to do another. They are actually doing another beta in August. And so it should be even easier this coming year. But take a breath. Support your student. This is not signing you up for a loan. Some people think that you complete the FAFSA and you're automatically signed up for loans. You are not. You're given the option of, this is your financial aid options, basically, unsubsidized, subsidized, Pell Grant, et cetera. You would need to then do a whole nother application for an actual loan. So do it. Support your students in providing the information. They don't have to see your tax information. The system now actually automatically connects to the IRS, and it would provide the information into your FAFSA. I know a lot of parents are like, I don't want my child to have my information. Don't worry. The system is secure, and they won't have to see all of that. Just support your child in their educational journey.
2: I know that there are resources to help both parents and students with this whole process. You want to tell us about those?
3: Yes, we can assist students and parents complete the FAFSA. You can contact 211 with Heart of Florida United Way. Ask them about Uplift Ed. And then you would get a phone number and connect it to us with the Uplift Ed team. And then we could walk you through those steps. I say that now because it is the end of school year. Otherwise, if you are still in school and need assistance, you can reach out to your college and career counselors or specialists. And they would also be able to provide you with assistance or guide you to our team to help you.
2: Speaking to your colleague earlier, and we talked about the idea of loans and just sort of being careful to understand if they're subsidized or not subsidized. Do you have some other kinds of thoughts related to loans and what we should consider?
3: In addition to unsubsidized and subsidized loans, there are the private loans. 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And I would just say to look at all your options when it comes to subsidized versus unsubsidized versus private. 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So just looking into that and seeing what works best for you and your financial situation.
2: 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I'm Beth Perrell.
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That's Jordan Davis. If you missed him on the morning show on Friday, you can always go back and podcast every single episode. It's Obi and, you know, Chloe Slater, myself, we do the morning show. So that's everybody from Bert Kreischer, the comedian, who's been on the Unfiltered podcast. Dan and Shay, who just talked about their album release and the most emotional music they've ever written, all on the Unfiltered podcast right there on the K923 app. Okay, so coming up next, after George Burge and Luke Bryan here, you're going to get that keyword to win you your way into the All-Star Jam. I threw it.

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That's the man, Morgan Wallen. We just spent last night, Friday night, hanging out with that dude in Gainesville. And I'm not talking about me. I didn't have tickets. But y'all got tickets over the past 3 weeks. K92.3 has been blessing you with a ton of Morgan Wallen tickets. And we want to make sure we continue celebrating country, as tonight is a huge night. We've got the ACMs taking over. Amazon Prime, 8 o'clock tonight. This girl's up for a bunch of those awards.

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Texas, the legends on your K923 playlist. Good Sunday morning to you. It's Obi. And I got a lot of love for those of you who volunteer. Me personally, I'm one of the people who welcomes you when you come into Mosaic Church in Winter Garden. But legit, there's somebody today who's taking care of a foster child. There's somebody who is going to visit somebody in a nursing home. You know what I mean? For those of you who have a volunteer's heart, here at K923, we appreciate you. As we get up to Dylan Scott,

You know, that girl's got to be over the moon. That's Lainey Wilson here at K92.3. We just told you that she got married. Homegirl was very sneaky, as it was this time last weekend that she was getting all ready for her wedding. And some of the guests, Miranda Lambert, Luke Bryan, Jelly Roll. We'll have more of this on tomorrow morning's show. But just in case you didn't know, now you know. As we get the new country from Jackson Dean. I ain't coming to your house.

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It's our girl, Gabby Barrett. Like it did on K92.3. I love that she's joined us for the K92.3 All-Star Jam and graced the stage before. And since Thursday's announcement that it is back, this entire weekend has been about giving you tickets. And we've got another pair right around the corner around 8:10. You'll get that keyword to drop it to your K92.3 app to win. As we get into some new country from Josh Ross. It's

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look for that dude. He's going to be blowing up, especially now that he's going to be one of the coaches on The Voice. It's Obi here on K92.3, and we promised you every single hour around this time, you're going to get the blessing of those All-Star Jam tickets that we just announced on Thursday. Y'all don't even know the lineup yet, but that's how cool this concert is that you know it's going to be a worthy investment, okay? So those tickets coming up right after

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Blowfish, the station that loves to hook you up with Metro Diner. Man, we love us some Metro Diner. And you first responders, frontliners, and as oftentimes that I give love to the officers, deputies, the paramedics, the firefighters, even the linemen, but teachers. We want to bless you so bad, especially with these last couple days of school upon us. Why don't this summer you have dinner, have lunch on us, Metro Diner? We got to know who you are, though. So jump up to the K923 app right now so we can get your name as we get into Tucker Wetmore, best new male artist of the year. He's going to win that ACM tonight. Oh, no.

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Destiny. K92.3 Music, and it's OB issuing you a challenge. You know, our morning show, Monday through Friday, we have a little game at 7:10 that we call the $1,000 Minute. Simple questions like, you know, you answer 10 of these and you get $1,000. But they're questions like, name a state that's popular for barbecue, or name a bird that's popular for representing the United States. Simple questions. All you got to do is sign up. So this way we can give you a call tomorrow morning. So you can do all that on the K923 app. As we get to Ella Langley now, up for a bunch of ACMs tonight. Just

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Thanks, Matthew. You know, he's joined us for the Kenai 2-3 All-Star Jam. And the next pair of tickets that we have for you, right around the corner at 9:10. So there's something really cool. Not only can you drop the keyword every hour to get those tickets into your Kenai 2-3 app, but there's a feature where you give these songs a thumbs up if you like them. Please do that with this one if you like it. It's Kelsey Hart, New Country, Fireworks.

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What is it? New lawn equipment? 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You want to pay somebody to clean those baseboards? 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

Dylan Scott, K923 Music, from the station that would love to bless you every single hour this weekend with tickets to our freshly announced K923 All-Star Jam. We just made the announcement on Thursday that it's taking place. You still don't know the lineup, but you know because of our reputation, the lineup is going to be super crazy. You know, we like to put some All-Stars on there, some new people that eventually become All-Stars, like Jelly Roll, Kane Brown, Luke Combs, just to name a few. Right after the Sack Top, who he's been a part of the K923 All-Star Jam, you're going to get that keyword to drop it to your app.

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0: Yeah, those guys have been a part of the K92.3 All-Star Jam. That's Parmalee. And your next pair of tickets are going to be coming around the corner at 11:10. But really quickly, I know today somebody's making a prayer. You're asking God, I need these funds to come through. I need money as quick as possible because of bills. Or how about this? The kids, they're going to be off for the entire summer and you got to entertain them. Well, why don't you sign up for the $1,000 Minute? That's a little game that Chloe, Slater, myself, Obi, that we play Monday through Friday at 7:10. We ask you 10 simple questions. You knock them all out in 60 seconds, you're $1,000 richer. 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It's Riley Green.
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1: 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I got

Travis Tritt. You know we got to sprinkle those legends onto your K923 playlist. What's going on? It's Obi. Hey, so we love our first responders so much, and I often give love to our officers, our deputies, firefighters, paramedics, linemen, nurses. This week, I have a special open heart for you teachers, as these are the last couple days of this season, right? So let's get you all hooked up with Metro Diner gift cards. Those are our friends. We linked up and got you a thick stack of these $100 gift cards. You just got to give us your name. So this way we know who to give them to. So you can sign up on the K923 app right now. Both of these people have been a part of the K923 All-Star Jam. Lauren Elena, Chase Matthew on now.

That's Nate Smith, who's been a part of the K923 All-Star Jam in the past. Will you be a part of the one in the future? We just made the big announcement on Thursday, and this weekend it's all about giving you tickets every single hour. So right around the corner, 11:10 is when you're going to get your next pair. As this dude, we took a big gamble with him way back in the day, and we said, Kay Brown, he could be a somebody. Look at the dude now. Here he is with New Country. It's Woman. I love this.

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Billy Currington. One of my favorites here on K92.3. It's Obi. You know, for the past 3 weeks, Morgan Wallen has basically dominated K92.3 as we've blessed you with tickets left and right to one of the most popular artists on the planet. So if you took pictures, you took video, tag K92.3. As the next event is going to be that K92.3 All-Star Jam right around the corner. And yeah, remember back in the day in 2018, we took a gamble with Morgan Wallen? You don't even know who's on the lineup for this year. Your next pair of tickets, 11:10.

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Jason Aldean, that is K923 Music. It's Obi. Man, I hope you're having a blessed morning, as we would love to bless you with these tickets to the K923 All-Star Jam. 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If you were to purchase them, it is a worthy investment. But your free tickets are coming up right after Zach John King here. This is New Country.

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21: 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My country in Orlando is always K92.3.

Yeah, that's Hardy here on K92.3, and I'm sure we'll see him tonight as it's one of country music's biggest nights, and we're talking about the ACM Awards on Amazon Prime. 8 a.m. tonight is when it's going to be streaming. A couple of things to look out for. We've got some records that they're trying to break, right? Lainey Wilson, if she wins Entertainer of the Year, that'll be the third time in a row that's a record broken. Miranda Lambert, if she wins Song of the Year, that'll be 7 times that she's done it. Big things happening. Megan Maroney, she's up for 9 of them. Here she is right now. You stay-

0: back when the Magic had Shaq. And the eye for eyesore was just a dream. It's a country throwback.
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George Strait and Itobi asking you, what would you do with your $1,000 that you're going to win tomorrow morning? You see, we've been giving away $5,000 every single day. It happens five times a day. 8 a.m. is your first stop. My question again, is it going to be dance lessons? Maybe your kid's in karate and this could take care of a couple months. Maybe you just need to fill your gas tank with the prices the way that they are. Use our funds that we're giving you tomorrow. 8 a.m., $1,000 as we get to Dylan Scott. Girl.

John Party. He's been a part of the K923 All-Star Jam, and your next pair of tickets right around the corner at 1210. It's Obi, and I got a lot of love. 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I know that when they're setting up for their events and they're at your local festivals, they're popping up that tent, blasting K923. 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Blasting K923 as you walk through their doors. If you're a business doing this too, jump onto the K923 app and let us know. As we get into some new country now, Ella Langley and Morgan Wallen.

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Brett Young. He's been a part of the K923 All-Star Jam, and we want you to be a part of the next time we do it, too. Your tickets right around the corner at 1210. Okay, so let's sign you up also for the $1,000 Minute. That's a little game that we play Monday through Friday. It's Obi here of the morning show. And at 710 tomorrow, it could be you that we're calling. But we got to know who you are, right? So you jump up to the K923 app, give us your name, and you answer 10 questions in 60 seconds. Boom, we will drop you $1,000 cash. And I'm talking about name one meat that you would put in a sandwich. Or one illegal plant that you can't grow in your backyard without a license. You know, they're funny questions. Anyways, 10 of them. You knock them all out tomorrow morning at 7:10. You're $1,000 richer. As we get it to Ashley Cook, she's no stranger to the K923 All-Star Jam. Yeah.

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K923. Going on at Slater. Oh, it's going to be a splash. I'll say Island H2O Water Park. Yes, less than a week away. Hang out with Dustin Lynch performing an incredible set at Island H2O. And you can win tickets playing $1,000 minutes. 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

K923's All-Star Jam, the 31st annual. Don't have the lineup yet, but do have your tickets. You can win. There right now. 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

K923. How many broke people just admittedly put your hand in the air? You feel like you are right now. Well, $1,000 will help, and we're in the same boat. You're winning. Yeah, back tomorrow, 8 a.m. Obi, Chloe, Slater, get your first shot bright and early. Girl, I-

K923, Orlando's number one for new country. If you are not a Ella fella, you're missing out. The ACM's going on tonight, nominated for a lot, Ella Langley. She drank

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1: 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It's your what?
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We're going to see how many costume changes Shania Twain has tonight. She is the host of the ACMs. Going to be an exciting time on Amazon Prime. Don't even need Amazon Prime to watch it. That's cool.

K923 gives you more reason to be excited with Brandon Lake, Cody Johnson on here. And appreciating winning $1,000 and cooling off at Island Edge Shore Water Park with Dustin Lynch performing. That's back tomorrow. We'll play at 7:10 during the show with Obi, Chloe, and Slater.

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3: 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I'm like, well, you know, I ran into police officer in the Walmart parking
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2: Like, oopsies.
1: That
2: no.
1: 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That's from an armadillo.
2: Oh,
1: that
2: sure my
1: don't
2: goodness.
1: Worry about that. 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
2: Oh, man.
0: K-92-3.
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K923. Hilarious moment. Luke Combs talking about, maybe his screen time's getting a little bit much. If you don't already, make sure you follow us on Instagram. We're covering the best of what's going on at the ACMs tonight. It's going to be an incredible one, that's for sure. Shania Twain hosting, Ella Langley up for so many awards, and Lainey Wilson, since she just got married, maybe going to be wearing that white wedding dress at the awards.

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K923. Orlando's number one for new country is Slater. And yeah, we made the announcement this week. August 23rd, 31st annual All-Star Jam's happening. Jam, J-A-M, is the keyword to put on the K923 app to win a first pair of tickets now. It's time.

K923. Orlando's number one for new country. What's going on? It's Slater. You know, we heard Aaron All Access with Obi Chloe and Slater this week. Jason Aldean, best friends with Luke Bryan. That's why they're playing a lot of dates this summer together. The incredible tour. And finding out Jason Aldean and Luke Bryan's mom used to smoke menthols together. Who would have thunk? There's Dan and Shay.

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coming to Disney World, trying to get on Soarin', closed down till the 26th. It's reopening, celebrating the 250th year of America. Great anniversary. As we get in, Morgan Wallen, America's favorite, it's Don't We?

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K923 Orlando's number one for new country. As Hardy, Eric Church, Morgan Wallen, Tim McGraw, a team up for MacArthur. 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

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The K923 All-Star Jam. A couple years ago, it was this guy. 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

92.3. Gonna see just how many awards Luke Combs can pick up tonight at the ACMs, hosted by Shania Twain. Gonna be a great time. The biggest superstars of country all on one stage. Here's Jackson Dean. In the meantime, called Make a Liar. I ain't

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you doing? K92.3, Orlando's number one for new country. How you doing? My name is Adam, and I'm here with you till 10 o'clock tonight, and I got a keyword coming up for you after this song, and that keyword, when you type it in, could get you a pair of tickets to All-Star Jam, presented by All Seasons Pool. It's going to be Sunday, August 23rd. 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

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Well, sometimes a woman does that to you. She says she doesn't love you anymore. 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I'm just saying. It's a song.

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So they asked Jordan Davis if he would shave his beard, and he said, well, I'm open to it, but I think I would scare the daylights out of my family. 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

Orlando's number one for new country is K92.3, and we would love to send you to All-Star Jam. We're so excited. Sunday, August 23rd, it's been announced, and there's going to be some great artists, too. We'll give you a keyword after this song that could win you a pair of tickets.

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K92.3, Orlando's number one for new country. What does Tennessee have that we don't have? We've got All-Star Jam, and they don't have that. All-Star Jam announced Sunday, August 23rd. And if you want to win a pair of tickets, open up the K92.3 app and type in the word stage, S-T-A-G-E. If you do that, you'll be in the running. Good luck. My girl is

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All your friends that saw Morgan Wallen last night talking about it, and you're like, ah, why didn't I go? Yeah, I know, me too. All right, so Tyler Nance, what a story. He's working as a welder and a cattle farmer, and he had recorded an album, but they hadn't let it out yet, right? So then he did a little acoustic thing on TikTok, and 30,000 creators hijacked the audio, and it went huge viral, and they had to scramble to make the release come out. I mean, this was just all within like 3 months, and here he is on your radio. Tyler Nance, K92.3.

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K92.3, Orlando's number one for new country. So maybe it's been a long time since you've been through a breakup. Maybe you're going through one right now. But imagine you, as a man, sat down and had a heart-to-heart with your heart. That's what this song's all about. Jason Aldean wanted to do it, and he said, all right, heart, what's going on, bud? Great lyrics. Don't tell on me. It's K92.3, Orlando's number one for new country.

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I'm talking about All-Star Jam. Yeah, you can buy them or you can try to win them. We've got a keyword coming up after this song that could get you a pair of tickets to All-Star Jam, or you can just buy them. Either way.

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K92.3, Orlando's number one for new country. That was Cole Swindell and the recently married Lainey Wilson. Yeah, reading about her wedding, they said they served Whataburger as a late night snack for the guests. What a wedding to be at! My gosh!

K92.3, Orlando's number one for new country. There are three little letters that could win you tickets to All-Star Jam. Now, All-Star Jam's been announced. It's going to be Sunday, August 23rd. All Seasons Pool is the sponsor. They're bringing it to us. So, the word is all. A-L-L. Three little letters. Actually, two letters, but one of them twice. All. Your keyword.

unforgettable. K92.3, Orlando's number one for new country. All right, all the men out there, this song by Kane Brown reminds you that if you think about it, like her being gone and you guys getting split up and all that stuff, think again. You can have a little fantasy, but when it comes down to it, you got the right woman right there.

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K92.3, Orlando's number one for new country. 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Actually, two letters. 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A-L-L. That's your key word. 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